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3: Tonight, partly cloudy with 30% chance of showers early this evening, but then clearing later on with a low of 7. Tomorrow, sunny and becoming a mix of sun and cloud in the afternoon with a high of 18. And on Friday, a mix of sun and cloud with 40% chance of showers and a high of 19. A look at your current temperatures and 7-day forecast is available at classic107.com or the Classic 107 app.
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2: Tonight, partly cloudy with 30% chance of showers early this evening, but then clearing later on with a low of 7. Tomorrow, sunny and becoming a mix of sun and cloud in the afternoon with a high of 18. And on Friday, a mix of sun and cloud with 40% chance of showers and a high of 19. A look at your current temperatures and 7-day forecast is available at classic107.com or the Classic 107 app.

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2: Tonight, partly cloudy with 30% chance of showers early this evening, but then clearing later on with a low of 7. Tomorrow, sunny and becoming a mix of sun and cloud in the afternoon with a high of 18. And on Friday, a mix of sun and cloud with 40% chance of showers and a high of 19. A look at your current temperatures and 7-day forecast is available at classic107.com or the Classic 107 app.

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And if you're wise, you'll recognize your guiding theme, your heart's desire. Follow that, and you may make your dearest dream come true. But if you seek your heart's desire, your heart may break. 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

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So seize the day.

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4: Tonight, partly cloudy with 30% chance of showers early this evening, but then clearing later on with a low of 7. Tomorrow, sunny and becoming a mix of sun and cloud in the afternoon with a high of 18. And on Friday, a mix of sun and cloud with 40% chance of showers and a high of 19. A look at your current temperatures and 7-day forecast is available at classic107.com or the Classic 107 app.

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3: Tonight, partly cloudy with 30% chance of showers early this evening, but then clearing later on with a low of 7. Tomorrow, sunny and becoming a mix of sun and cloud in the afternoon with a high of 18. And on Friday, a mix of sun and cloud with 40% chance of showers and a high of 19. A look at your current temperatures and 7-day forecast is available at classic107.com or the Classic 107 app.

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1: Good morning. It's 9 degrees in downtown Winnipeg. I'm Colleen Hood. Winnipeg homeowners affected by the June 9th heavy rainstorm may still qualify for provincial disaster financial assistance. The City of Winnipeg says a municipal state of local emergency was not required for residents to access the program. A city update says officials are working with the province to clarify eligibility for the 2026 June heavy rains DFA program. Residents are being encouraged to watch for updates from the province on how to apply. A spokesperson for Gas Buddy says gas prices could be dropping in the weeks ahead thanks to a potential deal reached between the U.S. and Iran. The average price of fuel in Manitoba is around $1.68.9 a liter, which is about 2 cents higher than the national average. Here's Patrick DeHaan, head of petroleum analysis with Gas Buddy.
2: With oil prices falling to their lowest level since March, it does appear likely that for now, gasoline and diesel prices will likely follow in the footsteps of oil. Prices could fall 5 to 10 cents a liter over the next couple of weeks.
1: He adds the outlook should change if global events disrupt energy markets, but says for now the news is positive for motorists. More support is coming to patients visiting Winnipeg emergency departments and urgent care centers. The Manitoba government is expanding social work services at St. Boniface Hospital, Seven Oaks General Hospital, Concordia Hospital, and Victoria Hospital. Manitoba's health minister says social workers help connect patients with community resources, provide crisis intervention, and support mental health needs. Officials say the added positions will help patients transition out of hospital.

0: hospitals safely while reducing pressure on emergency departments and improving access to care. After nearly four decades at Mennonite Brethren Collegiate Institute, longtime band director Andrew Clausen is retiring. Clausen spent 39 years teaching at MBCI, where he was also one of the first students in the school's band program. While his ensembles earned awards and performed alongside major musical organizations, Clausen says his greatest memories are watching students grow and learn the value of working together. As he steps away, he says he hopes the program continues to thrive under new band director Stephanie Wilson. And outstanding City of Winnipeg employees are being honored in a new annual awards program. With more on the story, here's Leanna Peters.
1: The City of Winnipeg hosted its first ever public service awards honoring employees for outstanding work in leadership, service, innovation, safety, and equity. Nearly 200 nominations were submitted by staff members across the organization. Mayor Scott Gillingham says the awards celebrate employees who make a difference both inside City Hall and in the community. Six awards were presented during the inaugural ceremony, and city officials say the program will return each year to highlight exceptional public service. I'm Leanna Peters.
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0: We've got a stall to start off our morning at Fermor and Lage. It is on Lage in the northbound lane, right at the lights there. Use caution if you're traveling through that intersection. Besides that, it is a smooth drive. Let us know what else you're seeing out on the road. Give us a call or text us at 204-336-1071.
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0: We'll start off our day with sunshine becoming a mix and sun and cloud this afternoon, a high of 21 with a UV index of 7 or high. Overnight, a partly cloudy sky, a slight chance of showers with a risk of a thunderstorm, a low of 10. Tomorrow, becoming cloudy in the morning with a few showers, a risk of a thunderstorm, winds gusting from the northwest 30 to 50 kilometers an hour, high of 17. And on Saturday, we'll see sunshine and a high of 21. For your full five-day forecast, visit us online anytime at classic107.com or on the Classic 107 app.
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3: And a good Thursday morning to you. It is June the 18th of 2026. This is Morning Light on Classic 107, presented by Body Measure, broadcasting from downtown Toronto alongside the Tafelmusik Baroque Orchestra and their Baroque Summer Institute. My name is Nolan Kaler. It's wonderful to have you with us. School day two in the city of Winnipeg. For Tafelmusik today, we're going to be speaking with lutist Lucas Harris about the specific role that his instruments play in a Baroque orchestra. And we'll revisit a conversation that I had back in April with Hannah Doucette, the artist behind Show Me Where It Hurts over at the Gallery Bueller Gallery. We'll take you back there coming up after 8 o'clock. Bela Bartok begins our musical morning with this movement from his Concerto for Orchestra performed by the Montreal Symphony Orchestra.

You love the interplay of winds in a piece like that. That was the Giuoco delle Coppie from Béla Bartók's Concerto for Orchestra here on Morning Light on Classic 107, presented by Body Measure. We've had plenty of great wind stories over the last couple of days as we've been broadcasting from downtown Toronto with the Tafel Musique Baroque Orchestra. Yesterday, for example, we spoke with Dominic Teresi, who plays the chalumeau, a really interesting 17th century instrument that blends a clarinet with a recorder. And we also spoke with Sandy Miller, who told us more about the Baroque flute. You can find both of those stories over at classic107.com and the Classic 107 app. Click on the Classic 107 and Tafel Musique button. You can find all of our coverage that we've been sharing over the last week and a half. We'll turn things over to the piano, though, for our next piece by Erno von Dohnányi. This is from his Piano Concerto No. 2 in B minor, performed by Martin Roscoe and the BBC Scottish Symphony Orchestra.

Music from the second piano concerto in B minor by Erno von Dohnányi, performed by Martin Roscoe and the BBC's Scottish Symphony Orchestra, Fedor Gluschenko conducting here on the program. 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So many great concerts still to come during the festival, and you can find full breakdowns of those concerts done by my colleague Chris Wolf over at classic107.com and on the Classic 107 app, a great way to stream us no matter what music you might be into, whether it's classical or jazz. 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

Music from the Bagatellen in Jazz by Eugene Zador, performed by Gottlieb Wallisch here on Morning Light on Classic 107, presented by Body Measure. We'll be hearing a bit of a Fantasia coming up in just a bit after your weather and traffic update. But first, some music to celebrate at least the first part of our weather day here in the city of Winnipeg, and indeed throughout much of Manitoba today. A little bit of Art Tatum goes a long way, especially when he's sharing about blue skies.

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1: We've got a stall to start off our morning at Fermor and Lage. It is on Lage in the northbound lane, right at the lights there. Use caution if you're traveling through that intersection. Besides that, it is a smooth drive. Let us know what else you're seeing out on the road. 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
1: We'll start off our day with sunshine becoming a mix and sun and cloud this afternoon, a high of 21 with a UV index of 7 or high. Overnight, a partly cloudy sky, a slight chance of showers with a risk of a thunderstorm, a low of 10. Tomorrow, becoming cloudy in the morning with a few showers, a risk of a thunderstorm, winds gusting from the northwest 30 to 50 kilometers an hour, high of 17. And on Saturday, we'll see sunshine and a high of 21. For your full 5-day forecast, visit us online anytime at classic107.com or on the Classic 107 app.
0: Your morning routine just got a symphonic upgrade. 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

Music from the Fantasia Mexicana from Fiesta by Aaron Copland here on Morning Light on Classic 107, presented by Body Measure. That piece was called El Salón, Mexico, performed by the Colorado Symphony Orchestra. School day two in the city of Winnipeg. A bit of a chillier start to our day. And I'm broadcasting, I'm only Kaylor with you here, by the way. Wonderful to have you with us, either if you're streaming us on the Classic 107 app or classic107.com, or if you've got us dialed in on 107.1, I'm coming at you from downtown Toronto, where we're broadcasting alongside the Tafelmusik Baroque Orchestra. Plenty of exciting things still happening in the city of Winnipeg. Of course, the TD Winnipeg International Jazz Festival underway, and tonight you can catch Alizia Brio, a rising jazz pop star at the Fort Garry Hotel. Alizia spoke with Chris Wolf on the program yesterday, and you can find that conversation over at classic107.com and on the Classic 107 app. Sounds like it's going to be a pretty sweet concert. Although, for the moment, we've got music from a suite for violin and piano by William Grant Still. This movement performed by Randall Gooseby and Zhu Wang.

0: 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Got a little bit more music to share before we close out our first hour together this morning that blends that classical and jazz idea for us once again.
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0: Still to come on Morning Light, as we continue to broadcast from downtown Toronto alongside the Tafel Musique Baroque Orchestra, we will speak with lutenist

is Harris about his specific craft and how skills on your average guitar might transfer when you are learning such a widely stringed instrument. That's coming up in just a little while, along with your poem of the morning, which also comes to us from the Baroque era. We will also be revisiting a conversation I had back in April with Hannah Doucette, the artist behind Show Me Where It Hurts over at the Gallery Bueller Gallery, which uses puppet therapy to explore the idea of patient autonomy a little bit more. That exhibition is on for another couple of weeks. Your top of the hour, news, weather, and traffic is up next to get you caught up on what's going on in your community, but a little bit more of that blend of jazz and classical that I was talking about before. This from the piano concerto of George Gershwin, Jean-Yves Thibaudet, joining the Baltimore Symphony Orchestra, conducted by Marin Alsop.

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1: Good morning, I'm Colleen Hood. The City of Winnipeg says residents impacted by the June 9th storm may still be eligible for provincial disaster financial assistance. Officials say a formal emergency declaration is not required to access the program. The city is working with the province of Manitoba to confirm details for the 2026 DFA program and application process. Residents are being asked to follow provincial DFA updates for more information. A man from Ontario was killed in a crash early Wednesday morning northeast of Niverville. With more, here's reporter Shannon Duick.
2: It happened along Highway 59 near Prefontaine Road, 2 miles north of Provincial Road 311. St. Pierre RCMP say a vehicle with two occupants was traveling north on Highway 59 when it crossed into the path and collided with a southbound semi-truck. According to police, the driver of the vehicle, a 20-year-old male from Ontario, was pronounced dead on scene. His 13-year-old male passenger from Steinbach was transported to Children's Hospital in Winnipeg with serious life-threatening injuries. Police say the driver of the semi-truck, a 45-year-old male from Alberta, was not injured. RCMP continue to investigate. I'm Shannon Duick.
1: A spokesperson for Gas Buddy says gas prices could be dropping in the weeks ahead thanks to a potential deal reached between the U.S. and Iran. The average price of fuel in Manitoba is around $1.689 per liter, which is about 2 cents higher than the national average. Patrick DeHaan, head of petroleum analysis with Gas Buddy, says the outlook could change if global events disrupt energy markets, but says for now the news is positive for motorists. For nearly 40 years, generations of students at Mennonite Brethren Collegiate Institute have learned more than music from band director Andrew Clausen. Clausen is retiring after 39 years at the school, where he first picked up an instrument as a grade 8 student in the band's inaugural year. He says the greatest lesson music teaches is that success comes from working together and being part of something larger than yourself. And as a new director takes over next fall, Clausen says his hope is simple, that the program keeps evolving and becomes even better for the students who follow. And City of Winnipeg employees are being recognized in a new way this year. The city has launched its first ever public service awards with nearly 200 nominations submitted by staff across departments. Mayor Scott Gillingham says the awards highlight the work of employees who often work behind the scenes. Six awards were handed out during the inaugural ceremony, including recognition for leadership, innovation, and safety. You can find details on all of these stories and more at classic107.com or on the Classic 107 app.
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1: We continue to deal with that stall on Lajimodier headed north at Fermor. That stall is right at the intersection there. Give yourself some extra time to get through there. Let us know what else you're seeing out on the road. 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
1: We'll start off our day with sunshine becoming a mix in sun and cloud this afternoon, a high of 21 with a UV index of 7 or high. Overnight, a partly cloudy sky, a slight chance of showers with a risk of a thunderstorm, a low of 10. Tomorrow, becoming cloudy in the morning with a few showers, a risk of a thunderstorm, winds gusting from the northwest 30 to 50 kilometers an hour, high of 17. And on Saturday, we'll see sunshine and a high of 21. For your full 5-day forecast, visit us online anytime at classic107.com or on the Classic 107 app.
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Music by Joseph Haydn from his Piano Sonata No. 5 in G, performed by Yeno Yando, as we continue along on Morning Light on Classic 107, presented by Body Measure. My name is Nolan Kaler, broadcasting from downtown Toronto alongside the Tafelmusik Baroque Orchestra as part of their Baroque Summer Institute. I hope you've been enjoying our coverage from one of the ensembles that we play the most here on Classic 107. 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Always fun to dive into such fun-looking instruments, especially when they bear such a close resemblance to what we know as guitars in 2026. Plus, we'll revisit a conversation that I had with artist Hannah Doucette about Show Me Where It Hurts, a puppet-inspired exhibition at the Galerie Bühler Gallery over at St. Boniface Hospital, and something that advocates for patient autonomy in the midst of all of its whimsical puppetry. We next have music dedicated to a different Joseph, following Joseph Haydn. This piece by Ludwig van Beethoven, dedicated to Prince Joseph Franz Maximilian Lobkowitz, and is often considered to be the final form of the string quintet, or quartet rather, that was championed by Joseph Haydn and also by Wolfgang Amadeus Mozart. So now we get this piece from Beethoven's String Quartet No. 3 in D major, performed by the Alcan Quartet.

Music by Ludwig van Beethoven from his String Quartet No. 3 in D Major, performed by the Alcan Quartet here on Morning Light on Classic 107, presented by Body Measure. My name is Nolan Kaler. It's great to have you with us, whether you're listening, well, here in Toronto, where we're broadcasting from this morning, back in Winnipeg, which is always going to be home base, or anywhere all over the world with the Classic 107 app or classic107.com, or on the far side of the FM dial, 107.1. Yesterday on the program, we spoke with Nadia Palki, the new executive director and curator of the Plug-In Institute of Contemporary Art. We heard more about her vision for the space and what attracted her to the Winnipeg art community after having lived in Saskatchewan and in Windsor, Ontario. 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While you're typing, music by Johann Nepomuk Hummel from his piano trio in G major, performed by the trio Parnassus.

Music from the Piano Trio in G Major of Johann Nepomuk Hummel, performed by the Trio Parnassus here on Morning Light on Classic 107, presented by Body Measure. My name is Nolan Kaler. It's supposed to be a pretty clear day in the city of Winnipeg and in parts across Manitoba, not so here in downtown Toronto, from whence we are broadcasting. Some light rainfall on this Thursday morning. We'll break down your weather and traffic coming up in just a moment. We'll have your poem of the morning as well, but we've got some partitas to frame all of that. We'll hear from J.S. Bach in just a bit, but first, this from the partita number 1 in E flat major by Antonio Cartellieri, performed by the Consortium Classicum.

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1: We continue to deal with that stall on Lajmodie headed north at Fermor. 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
2: Reframed is now on view at the Way Kamayuk, offering a powerful new look at how Indigenous people have been represented across time within the gallery's permanent collection. This landmark exhibition explores shifting depictions of Indigenous identity, from 19th century portraits and landscape paintings to 20th century ethnographic photography and the circulation of Indigenous imagery in popular culture and mass media. Alongside these historical works, Reframed highlights significant contemporary pieces by Indigenous artists across North America who challenge, reclaim, and recontextualize these narratives. Building on the Way Kamayuk Artist Renaming Initiative, the exhibition invites viewers to reconsider their orientation to the artworks, the histories they reflect, and the peoples they represent. Curated by Marie Ann Redhead, Reframed brings together works by artists including Kent Mockman, Jeffrey Thomas, Dana Claxton, Rosalie Favell, Michelle Sound, and many more. Reframed is now on at the Way Kamayuk.
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1: We'll start off our day with sunshine becoming a mix in sun and cloud this afternoon, a high of 21 with a UV index of 7 or high. Overnight, a partly cloudy sky, a slight chance of showers with a risk of a thunderstorm, a low of 10. Tomorrow, becoming cloudy in the morning with a few showers, a risk of a thunderstorm, winds gusting from the northwest 30 to 50 kilometers an hour, high of 17. And on Saturday, we'll see sunshine and a high of 21. For your full five-day forecast, visit us online anytime at classic107.com or on the Classic 107 app.
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6: School day number 2 in the city of Winnipeg on this Thursday, June the 18th of 2026. Thanks so much for making Morning Light a part of your day. The best curated concert anywhere in the city of Winnipeg, made for you 100% AI free. Time now for our poem of the morning as we get set for a conversation with lutist Lucas Harris from the Tafel Musik Baroque Orchestra. This is a poem by the late Renaissance early Baroque poet Vicente Espinel, called the Redondilla number 8. And a redondilla is a form of Spanish poetry that tells us how the rhymes are structured. The tired thoughts of the unfortunate pain look for the best state, if in love there is good condition. That a chest so hurt, nor does glory feed him, nor does the pain torment him. How high the memory, nor does he feel pain, nor glory, nor good, nor evil, sustains him.

0: Baroque music, Baroque poetry, but not Baroque when it comes to good art. Get it? That was music by J.S. Bach from his Partita No. 6 in E minor, performed by Richard Good here on Morning Light on Classic 107, presented by Body Measure. We also just heard the Redondilla No. 8 by Vicente Espinal. My name is Nolan Kaler, broadcasting from downtown Toronto alongside the Tafelmusik Baroque Orchestra as part of their Baroque Summer Institute. So many amazing instruments and performers in this space that are sharing music with the next generation of historically informed performers. That includes lutist Lucas Harris, who performs not only on the lute and arch lute, but also on the theorbo and a wide range of Baroque guitars as well. I caught up with Lucas a couple of days ago, sat down beside him, and he had his arch lute in his hands. So the first thing I had to ask about was, what exactly is an arch lute?
1: This particular instrument is called an arch lute. So it's a lute, and the prefix arch kind of just means big. So think of like an arch enemy or an archbishop or anything like that. So All right. This is an arch lute, and the top strings are tuned like a Renaissance lute, but in the Baroque they added this crazy neck extension to it to give it an extra octave of low, powerful bass notes so that it could project better in bigger spaces and be more of an instrument of accompaniment.
2: So where does that kind of an instrument fit in with the accompaniment? And with this extension, what sorts of added accompaniment does the arch in arch lute add to the texture of what we might recognize as music from the 17th and 18th centuries?
1: Yeah, just, they had this thing in the 17th century that they invented called basso continuo. Basso continuo, I like to think of it very much like jazz, in that in the way you write out music in jazz, you have a melody and then you write out a sequence of chords. And it'll say C minor, D major, and sometimes it'll be complicated. It'll be like D flat 7, sharp 11, 13, or something like that. And it's up to the player of some chordal instrument to make up an accompaniment based on that harmonic skeleton. And the way I always loved thinking about it is that the composer is kind of inviting you to be a co-composer, to be a collaborator. Mm. So you suddenly get to collaborate with Duke Ellington or with, you know, John Coltrane or somebody, who, you know, because there's that flexible structure. So they did that in the Baroque. So this system of basso continuo, the composer would write out a bass line and they would put little numbers above it to tell you

0: what intervals to play, and then anybody could read the Spasso Continuo part. So you can play it on an arch lute, you can play it on a harpsichord, you can play it on an organ, you can play it on a Baroque harp, you can play it on a Baroque guitar, you can play it on a theorbo, which is the other type of bass lute with the crazy neck extension that my students here are playing.
1: Okay.
0: And basically the arch lute is kind of one of the many colors that you can play with in the continuo section. And some people think of basso continuo as having kind of a standard grouping of like harpsichord and cello, just, you know, that would be the most typical continuo group for a high Baroque secular cantata, you know, like a cantata by Handel or something like that. But in the earlier part of the 17th century, they had many more colorful instruments like this. So the continuo group for one of the first operas, Monteverdi's Orfeo, which I'll be doing this summer in Vancouver, had a couple of harpsichords, definitely a small wooden chamber organ, a couple of theorbos, an arch cittern, a double row Baroque harp, and there's a big solo written for that instrument. And in some places, Monteverdi even specifies what continuo instruments he wants for a certain speech. He'll say, here, Orfeo sings to the accompaniment of a theorbo and an organ. And that kind of shifting kaleidoscopic kind of color world of the basso continuo section is just like a thing to behold if you've never heard it. If you've never gotten to hear like a big continuo band and like listen to a whole recitative opera by Monteverdi or Cavalli or any of the composers from around that time, it's really a cool experience.
1: So with all that said, there's so much to unpack within all that, but you see these figures on a page, not even notes, but figures that the composer is asking you to then work within. What exactly does that then sound like with this instrument for people who might not be familiar with what an arch lute's sound might be?
0: Sure, yeah. So let's say the composer wrote a D.
1: Okay.
0: Okay, and there are no numbers above it. And so then I have to look at the key signature to see like what notes are in the key signature. And the key signature maybe has no flats or one flat, no sharps. And so I'm thinking, okay, there's no indication that that would be anything other than sort of a D minor chord. So the first thing to do is try to build a triad based on the notes in the key signature. So like, okay, so I've got a D here, and I'm gonna build a D minor chord. I'm just gonna do D, F, A. But I can also add an extra note if I want to make it a little higher. Or maybe I'm going to take the F and move it up here, and that gives it a slightly different sound. Or maybe I'm going to move the A also up here. And maybe I'm going to play all those notes together so that I get sort of a strummable chord. And then maybe I'm going to take the bass line down an octave so I get sort of a more notes that I can roll and kind of make a carpet of sound. Maybe there's a particular place where you're singing something that indicates something that's high, and I'm going to go sort of way up here, you know, and play a kind of a high-voiced D minor chord.
1: Now, what dictates those kind of choices for you in the moment? Is it emotions or specific characters, or how do you and the rest of your sort of continuo team make those distinctions for when to use different strings?
0: When we're accompanying you guys, the singers, we look at the text and we try to learn, you know, enough of the vocabulary in whatever language you're singing in, whether it's German or French or Italian, to know at least a basic idea of what the words mean. And then we try to use that to guide our choices about how to voice chords. So if you're singing about somebody rising up to heaven, then maybe we're going to underscore that with, you know, sort of a high chord. And if you're singing about somebody going down to hell, then we're going to sort of...
1: Yes.
0: We're going to sort of choose something kind of low and you know, kind of otherworldly.
1: Right. So you probably have a bunch of students here at TDSI who are at least familiar with what this is, but there probably are also some who are picking up this particular skill for the first time. And yet, I'm also thinking for the people out there that they are like, how do I transfer, like, I know how to play a guitar. How on earth does that transfer to this? What kinds of transferable skills do you find between those more standard teaching techniques for a stringed instrument like this versus

0: versus something that is a training that is very highly specialized?
1: Yeah, we start with usually like our many of the students here will be classical guitar players, and many of them are quite proficient players. They already have, you know, kind of a decent right and left hand technique on the guitar, and then we make modifications to that. So one modification is that on the classical guitar, you play like this, and one of the differences is that on the lute, we hold our pinky on the soundboard.
0: Ah.
1: So that's one little thing that they have to get used to if you're new to the lute. And I find that players who don't who resist that, they're like, why do I really? I don't really need to do that, do I?
0: Yeah.
1: Then it becomes very difficult to navigate these. I don't even know how many strings are on this thing. It's like 19 strings. So it's very important. Like the spacing between the pinky and the thumb is kind of how we sort of find our way around this like huge compass of strings. So that's an example of a modification we have to build into the modern technique. Right?
0: So many fascinating things. I feel like we could dive into this instrument for a very, very long time. But for now, Lucas, people can look forward to seeing you in Winnipeg, coming to perform at the Winnipeg Classical Guitar Society this coming February. We'll have more details on that. And Lucas's work here at TBSI at classic107.com and the Classic 107 app. Thank you so much for taking the time to tell us more about this incredible instrument.
1: My pleasure. Thanks for your interest, and I'll look forward to seeing, hope that maybe some of you in Winnipeg might come to my concert in February. Check the Classical Guitar Society webpage closer.

0: 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One more piece of music, I think, to carry us to the halfway point of our time together on this Thursday morning, coming up after this.
1: Whether it's a traffic tip, a story idea, or a favorite composer, we'd love to hear from you. 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
2: Still to come on Morning Light on this Thursday, June the 18th of 2026, we will revisit a conversation I had from back in April with the artist Hannah Doucette about Show Me Where It Hurts, which is a puppet therapy exhibition on right now at the Gallery Bueller Gallery at St. Boniface Hospital. It's a piece that not only celebrates the work of puppet therapy, something that Hannah knows all too well from her own personal experience, but also advocates for patient autonomy. So that's coming up in just a little while. Our featured work also on the way for this Thursday morning. After 9 o'clock, we will dive into some Johannes Brahms. But before that, Johann Hertel's Trumpet Concerto No. 1 in E-flat. This movement performed for us by Jens Lindemann. We'll talk to you again after your news, weather, and traffic update.

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1: Good morning. It's 9 degrees in downtown Winnipeg. I'm Colleen Hood. Winnipeg homeowners affected by the June 9th heavy rainstorm may still qualify for provincial disaster financial assistance. The City of Winnipeg says a municipal state of local emergency was not required for residents to access the program. A city update says officials are working with the province to clarify eligibility for the 2026 June heavy rains DFA program. Residents are being encouraged to watch for updates from the province on how to apply. A spokesperson for Gas Buddy says gas prices could be dropping in the weeks ahead thanks to a potential deal reached between the U.S. and Iran. The average price of fuel in Manitoba is around $1.68.9 a liter, which is about 2 cents higher than the national average. Here's Patrick DeHaan, head of petroleum analysis with Gas Buddy.
2: With oil prices falling to their lowest level since March, it does appear likely that for now, gasoline and diesel prices will likely follow in the footsteps of oil. Prices could fall 5 to 10 cents a liter over the next couple of weeks.
1: He adds the outlook should change if global events disrupt energy markets, but says for now the news is positive for motorists. More support is coming to patients visiting Winnipeg emergency departments and urgent care centers. The Manitoba government is expanding social work services at St. Boniface Hospital, Seven Oaks General Hospital, Concordia Hospital, and Victoria Hospital. Manitoba's health minister says social workers help connect patients with community resources, provide crisis intervention, and support mental health needs. Officials say the added positions will help patients transition out of hospital safely while reducing pressure on emergency departments and improving access to care. After nearly four decades at Mennonite Brethren Collegiate Institute, longtime band director Andrew Clausen is retiring. Clausen spent 39 years teaching at MBCI, where he was also one of the first students in the school's band program. While his ensembles earned awards and performed alongside major musical organizations, Clausen says his greatest memories are watching students grow and learn the value of working together. As he steps away, he says he hopes the program continues to thrive under new band director Stephanie Wilson. And outstanding City of Winnipeg employees are being honored in a new annual awards program. With more on the story, here's Leanna Peters.
3: The City of Winnipeg hosted its first ever public service awards honoring employees for outstanding work in leadership, service, innovation, safety, and equity. Nearly 200 nominations were submitted by staff members across the organization. Mayor Scott Gillingham says the awards celebrate employees who make a difference both inside City Hall and in the community. Six awards were presented during the inaugural ceremony, and city officials say the program will return each year to highlight exceptional public service. I'm Leanna Peters.
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1: Traffic is starting to pick up across the city as we head into the morning rush. There's a couple of slow-going areas for you to watch out for, including Lagimodier between Elizabeth Road and Marion. That is very slow-going through there. Also, Fermor between Archibald and Lagimodier. It's also very slow-going in both directions on that street as well. Let us know what else you're seeing out on the road. Give us a call or text us at 204-336-1071.
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1: We'll start off our day with sunshine becoming a mix in sun and cloud this afternoon, a high of 21 with a UV index of 7 or high. Overnight, a partly cloudy sky, a slight chance of showers with a risk of a thunderstorm, a low of 10. Tomorrow, becoming cloudy in the morning with a few showers, a risk of a thunderstorm, winds gusting from the northwest 30 to 50 kilometers an hour, high of 17. And on Saturday, we'll see sunshine and a high of 21. For your full 5-day forecast, visit us online anytime at classic107.com or on the Classic 107 app.
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1: Whether you've been with us since 6 o'clock this morning or whether you're just joining us now, we're delighted that you could make Morning Light a part of your Thursday, June the 18th of 2026, school day number 2 in the city of Winnipeg. My name is Nolan Kaler, broadcasting from downtown Toronto alongside the Tafelmusik Baroque Orchestra and Chamber Choir. Lest we forget about the singers, as part of their Baroque Summer Institute. You can find all of the conversations that we have shared from Tafelmusik over at classic107.com and the Classic 107 app. Plenty of great stuff to find there, and all you have to do is click on the nice big Tafelmusik button. In this hour of the show, we're going to take you back to the Gallery Bueller Gallery at St. Boniface Hospital to revisit a conversation I had back in April with the artist Hanadu Set, who created Show Me Where It Hurts, some puppet therapy inspired pieces that also advocate for patient autonomy. We'll tell you more about that in just a little bit. Our featured work by Johannes Brahms is also on the way. Alexander Glazunov begins our musical hour with music from his string quartet number 1 in D major, performed by the Utrecht String Quartet.

0: The Utrecht String Quartet sharing music by Alexander Glazunov from his String Quartet No. 1 in D major here on Morning Light on Classic 107, presented by Body Measure. My name is Nolan Kaler, broadcasting from downtown Toronto alongside the Top Musique Baroque Orchestra. And this past April, I had the chance to visit the Galerie Bühler Gallery at St. Boniface Hospital, where a delightfully colorful and whimsical exhibition was just getting set up. It was called Show Me Where It Hurts. And it's still on here for a few weeks. It's a puppet therapy-inspired exhibition created by Hannah Doucette, who knows puppet therapy only too well from her own personal experience in her life. I sat down with Hannah behind what can only be described as a puppet theater stage and asks what inspired the pieces that are on display.
1: Yeah, the starting point for the exhibition is kind of thinking through the way that puppetry shows up in pediatric healthcare spaces. So I was sick as a child, and this was something I experienced. So ways that puppetry kind of is used as a tool of distraction, but also a tool of education, kind of tool for demonstration, and all of these kind of different ways. So I started thinking about puppetry in that space and how it's helpful, but then also kind of how it could be used as a bit of a metaphor for the patient experience. So that, you know, puppets are controlled by someone else, and that there's this kind of, you know, this lack of agency or lack of control that the puppet feels. And so kind of that being like a metaphor for, you know, the experience of the patient, or the experience specifically of the pediatric patient. So I think with my work, I always really like to, I love color. I love brightness. I love laughter. And I love if the work can, you know, exist in that space, but then also kind of talk about serious topics at the same time. So it can kind of move between, you know, a lightness and a deepness or a nuance all at once. You know,
2: there's so much to unpack within all of that. But of course, the brightness is shining all around us in this space. I understand, though, this art has also a connection to 17th century Florence, as I read in your artist statement. What can you tell me about how that influences the colors that we get to see here in Show Me Where It Hurts?
1: Well, specifically, I was thinking a lot about the tradition of still life painting, and whether that's, you know, in Italy or like Dutch still life painting, kind of, you know, it's a tradition in a lot of different places. Right. But and then there'd be these really realistic representations of flowers, of fruit, of different insects. And then kind of thinking through the ways I'm thinking through the ways that that kind of would be a memento mori, which is like this reminder of life, but also a reminder of death and the kind of transience-ness of life, in terms of, you know, the flower might be depicted wilting, or there might be a bug kind of starting to eat a fruit or something like that. So again, I kind of liked that this show was an opportunity to use these puppets all represent different elements of the still life, but that they're also that they're playful and silly, but then they're also kind of this nod to this like journey of life and death, you know?
2: It's very interesting to combine that idea, still life, with this experience that you had as a sick child, going through this sort of journey with puppets as an assistant, as a helper to process those things. What sorts of things do you recall from your own experience that have helped to shape this exhibition?
1: Yeah, that's a great question. So, specifically, one thing that I love to point out in the show is there's this hat over there on the wall. And that's the one thing in the show that's actually I didn't create. It's from my childhood. So it's kind of a memento from my childhood when I was sick as a kid and I was staying overnight in the hospital. My one friend at cancer care, I can't remember why or where she got the hat from, but she gave that to me. And

0: There's comedy, there's care, because she gave me this thing, and then it's all kind of packed into this memento. So I think that's one thing. There's also, when I think about puppetry in my experience of illness, there's a local company called Patient Puppets that actually was started by Sean Kettner, who's a puppet maker, but then is now actually owned by two friends of mine, Ted and Lane, and they make puppets specifically that are used to like demonstrate procedures on. So, you know, my puppet could become bald because I had lost my hair when I was sick. So there's all these different ways that they kind of try to mimic the experience that the child is going through. And that was really, it really sticks out as a really impactful thing for me. So some of the puppets have like Velcro and have things that can come on and off. And that's also kind of referencing that patient puppet as well.
1: That was part of my conversation with artist Hannah Doucette, who created Show Me Where It Hurts over at the Gallery Bueller Gallery at St. Boniface Hospital. You can read more about this story and check out our full conversation over at classic107.com and the Classic 107 app, a great way to stream us no matter what you might be getting up to or where you might be going on this Thursday morning. To help you along with your movement, this is the Procession of the Nobles from the Milada of Nikolai Rimsky-Korsakov, performed by the Slovak Philharmonic Orchestra.

Richard Heyman leading the Slovak Philharmonic Orchestra in the Procession of the Nobles from Nikolai Rimsky-Korsakov's Mlada here on Morning Light on Classic 107, presented by Bodymaster. Still just getting the day going here in the city of Winnipeg and parts beyond. And that deserves a prelude for another great day, at least weather-wise, in the city of Winnipeg. We'll hear your weather forecast and get an update on traffic here in just a moment, but some preludes from two very different composers to frame both of those things. We'll hear from Claude Debussy in just a bit as we switch to a more French style of music. But first, prelude music by Sergei Rachmaninoff, performed by Stephen Osborne at the piano.

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1: Traffic is starting to pick up across the city as we head into the morning rush. There's a couple of slow-going areas for you to watch out for, including Elijah Moutier between Elizabeth Road and Marion. That is very slow-going through there. Also, Fermor between Archibald and Elijah Moutier. It's also very slow-going in both directions on that street as well. Let us know what else you're seeing out on the road. Give us a call or text us at 204-336-1071.
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2: Reframed is now on view at the Way Kamayuk, offering a powerful new look at how Indigenous people have been represented across time within the gallery's permanent collection. This landmark exhibition explores shifting depictions of Indigenous identity, from 19th century portraits and landscape paintings to 20th century ethnographic photography and the circulation of Indigenous imagery in popular culture and mass media. Alongside these historical works, Reframed highlights significant contemporary pieces by Indigenous artists across North America who challenge, reclaim, and recontextualize these narratives. Building on the Way Kamayuk Artist Renaming Initiative, the exhibition invites viewers to reconsider their orientation to the artworks, the histories they reflect, and the peoples they represent. Curated by Marie Ann Redhead, Reframed brings together works by artists including Kent Mockman, Jeffrey Thomas, Dana Claxton, Rosalie Favell, Michelle Sound, and many more. Reframed is now on at the Way Kamayuk.
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1: We'll start off our day with sunshine becoming a mix and sun and cloud this afternoon, a high of 21 with a UV index of 7 or high. Overnight, a partly cloudy sky, a slight chance of showers with a risk of a thunderstorm, a low of 10. Tomorrow, becoming cloudy in the morning with a few showers, a risk of a thunderstorm, winds gusting from the northwest 30 to 50 kilometers an hour, high of 17. And on Saturday, we'll see sunshine and a high of 21. For your full 5-day forecast, visit us online anytime at classic107.com or on the Classic 107 app.
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0: Music from the First Book of Preludes by Claude Debussy, performed by Yoon Markel and the Lyon National Orchestra here on Morning Light on Classic 107, presented by Body Measure. We heard a wonderful impromptu saraband just now, a nice dance to get us moving and passionate about the day ahead. My name is Nolan Kaler, broadcasting from downtown Toronto alongside the Tafel Musik Baroque Orchestra. It's been fun to share stories about people who are so passionate about music from the 17th and 18th centuries. If you missed our conversation with lutist Lucas Harris earlier this morning, you can find that over at classic107.com and on the Classic 107 app. Passion also flows through Show Me Where It Hurts, as it only could if somebody had gone through the puppet therapy that inspired it. Such is the case for Hannah Doucette. The exhibition is on display right now at the Gallery Bueller Gallery. And I wanted to know, as I spoke with Hannah back in April, what she could tell us about how people will be interacting with these pieces and with the practice of puppet therapy more broadly.
1: So the puppets themselves that are in the show, I'm not actually inviting interaction with. So I think that one thing I think there's, like, you know, the practical thing where, you know, there's potential for damage, yeah, and potential for, sure. And they are kind of intricately made. But also I kind of like that there is some symbolism within that as well. I think that with the experience of being a patient, you know, based on people trying to help you get better, you are often, like, touched and prodded in different ways that, you know, feel like you have a lack of agency or control. And I kind of like that the puppets will be in the show, and typically you would interact with them, but you're actually not invited to touch them. And I think that could be kind of an association with, you know, giving the puppets their spotlight without making you, without inviting that interaction. But we are doing a workshop on Friday in the gallery from 11 to 2, and we'll be making puppets and making little, kind of doing a little almost video theater with green screen backdrops that will then eventually be incorporated into the show. So that's an opportunity for, like, interaction with the theme of puppets, with the theme of thinking through, like, the workshop I called Puppets to Transport You to Another World. So kind of thinking through, these puppets can bring you maybe to a space outside of the hospital and make you feel like a levity and kind of transport you. So that's going to be really fun. So people should come by.
2: I should think so. And yeah, it's fun to contemplate the idea of puppets that don't have their own autonomy, mm-hmm, literally always being controlled by something. Having that space, that ability to control their own space by not being able to be interacted with so closely. This is, of course, a part of St. Boniface Hospital, this gallery, and it's a place that people will come during very, very difficult moments and to try and find that sort of distraction. And of course, this is a very literal way for them to find that. What do you hope that people see and take away from being in this space as they go from this place that is separate from their concerns, their anxieties, their griefs, and then back into the hospital to deal with those all too real, very difficult realities?
1: Yeah, that's such a good question. It's always hard as an artist, you know, you don't know exactly what people are going to take away, and you can't be too prescriptive. But I think that I think I love, in my mind, having my work operate on different levels.

0: levels that ideally it could, like, people could come in. Kids love my art because it's so colorful, you know. So they could come in and they could feel, oh, that was so fun and playful. And they could leave, and that would be great to me. Or people could maybe read the exhibition description, spend a bit more time, see, you know, some of the flowers are wilting. What does that mean? And maybe start to think through, like, some of these themes that are in the show of, you know, perhaps death or grief, or just thinking about life and thinking about, you know, specifically agency within the medical experience. And, you know, as an artist that also has been a patient, you know, I think people sometimes, even if the themes may align with the difficulties they're going through within the hospital, also just seeing, you know, a depiction that might resonate in terms of, like, oh yeah, I'm a patient and I feel like a lack of control, and oh, maybe I can, like, think through ways to, you know, express that myself. So I think there's all different ways to interpret it, but I always like that, you know, the work can operate on different levels. Like, you can just come and be like, that was fun, and leave, and I'm happy with that. Or you can dive deeper if you want to. Either way, it works for me.
1: So what would this exhibition have meant to you if you were a patient coming in to see it?
0: That's hard. I mean, I probably would think it's, I would think it's fun, and I would like it because it's my aesthetic.
1: Yeah, right.
0: And all matches. I don't know. I think when I was younger and I was first starting to explore, like, the idea that you could express yourself through art, it didn't just have to be, you know, like, it could have meaning, kind of. I think that meant a lot to me to see work that kind of also reflected things that resonated with me. So I think, yeah, hopefully that was a bit of a long-winded roundabout way. But I think that, yeah, it's just, it's special to have something that can be playful but also address other themes, I guess. So maybe that would be nice for me.
1: Therein lies that duality you were talking about before, which is that if people want to be in this space and engage with it on, like, a, wow, that was fun, great. But also there are these layers that people can dive into and appreciate for exactly what you are intending to, with all of the careful thought that you have put into this. We'll have more details about Show Me Where It Hurts at classic107.com and on the Classic 107 app. Hannah just said, it's been a real treat getting to know this exhibition and seeing all this incredible, incredible imagery and work here in the Gallery Bueller Gallery. All the best for the rest of its presentation, and congratulations.
0: Thank you so much. Thanks.
1: That was part of my conversation with Hannah Doucette, the artist behind Show Me Where It Hurts, over at the Gallery Bueller Gallery. That exhibition is on display until July the 10th. You can find out more information, of course, at classic107.com and on the Classic 107 app. From Debussy, we now move to another influential French composer, Henriette Renier, who is a pioneer on the harp. We'll hear a trio for harp, violin, and cello performed by Valérie Milhaud, Stéphane Tétrault, and Antoine Barret.

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8: One more hour still to come here on Morning Light on Classic 107, broadcasting from downtown Toronto alongside the Tafelmusik Baroque Orchestra. We'll be hearing from Johannes Brahms in our featured work spot on this Thursday morning. Hope you're able to stick around for that. We've got some French folk music, though, to carry us to your 9 o'clock news and weather updates, courtesy of Joseph de Cantaloube and his documentation and, we'll call it, adaptation of music from the Auvergne region of France. The Canadian Chamber Ensemble out of Kitchener-Waterloo, led by Raffi Armenian, to perform alongside Karina Gauvin.

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1: Good morning, I'm Colleen Hood. The City of Winnipeg says residents impacted by the June 9th storm may still be eligible for provincial disaster financial assistance. Officials say a formal emergency declaration is not required to access the program. The city is working with the province of Manitoba to confirm details for the 2026 DFA program and application process. Residents are being asked to follow provincial DFA updates for more information. A man from Ontario was killed in a crash early Wednesday morning northeast of Niverville. With more, here's reporter Shannon Duick.
2: It happened along Highway 59 near Prefontaine Road, 2 miles north of Provincial Road 311. St. Pierre RCMP say a vehicle with two occupants was traveling north on Highway 59 when it crossed into the path and collided with a southbound semi-truck. According to police, the driver of the vehicle, a 20-year-old male from Ontario, was pronounced dead on scene. His 13-year-old male passenger from Steinbach was transported to Children's Hospital in Winnipeg with serious life-threatening injuries. Police say the driver of the semi-truck, a 45-year-old male from Alberta, was not injured. RCMP continue to investigate. I'm Shannon Duick.
1: A spokesperson for Gas Buddy says gas prices could be dropping in the weeks ahead thanks to a potential deal reached between the U.S. and Iran. The average price of fuel in Manitoba is around $1.68.9 per liter, which is about 2 cents higher than the national average. Patrick DeHaan, head of petroleum analysis with Gas Buddy, says the outlook could change if global events disrupt energy markets, but says for now the news is positive for motorists. For nearly 40 years, generations of students at Mennonite Brethren Collegiate Institute have learned more than music from band director Andrew Clausen. Clausen is retiring after 39 years at the school, where he first picked up an instrument as a grade 8 student in the band's inaugural year. He says the greatest lesson music teaches is that success comes from working together and being part of something larger than yourself. And as a new director takes over next fall, Clausen says his hope is simple, that the program keeps evolving and becomes even better for the students who follow. And City of Winnipeg employees are being recognized in a new way this year. The city has launched its first ever public service awards with nearly 200 nominations submitted by staff across departments. Mayor Scott Gillingham says the awards highlight the work of employees who often work behind the scenes. Six awards were handed out during the inaugural ceremony, including recognition for leadership, innovation, and safety. You can find details on all of these stories and more at classic107.com or on the Classic 107 app.
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1: We'll start off our day with sunshine becoming a mix in sun and cloud this afternoon, a high of 21 with a UV index of 7 or high. Overnight, a partly cloudy sky, a slight chance of showers with a risk of a thunderstorm, a low of 10. Tomorrow, becoming cloudy in the morning with a few showers, a risk of a thunderstorm, winds gusting from the northwest 30 to 50 kilometers an hour, high of 17. And on Saturday, we'll see sunshine and a high of 21. For your full 5-day forecast, visit us online anytime at classic107.com or on the Classic 107 app.
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3: Just after 9 o'clock here on Morning Light on Classic 107, presented by Body Measure. My name is Nolan Kaler, coming at you from downtown Toronto at the Tafa Musique Baroque Summer Institute. 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And I want you to imagine this, November 16th. 1862 in Vienna. Johannes Brahms is sitting at the piano alongside members of the Helmersberger Quartet. And you have to remember that their namesake was also quite a famous composer in the day. So it was quite a star-studded affair on that stage when they shared the piano quartet number 1 in G minor. This was not the premiere of this piece of music. That honor, at least on the piano, went to Clara Schumann, Brahms's seemingly eternal muse. We'll hear this music performed for us this morning by Emmanuel Axe, Isaac Stern, Jamie Laredo, and Yo-Yo Ma.

0: Emmanuel Ax on the piano, Isaac Stern on the violin, Jamie Laredo on the viola, and Yo-Yo Ma on the clarinet. No, I'm kidding, on the cello. They're playing Johannes Brahms' Piano Quartet No. 1 in G minor, our featured work on this Thursday morning edition of Morning Light on Classic 107, presented by Body Measure. We always love hearing from you about how these pieces in particular soundtrack your day. Let us know by texting in on the talk and text line 204-336-1071. You can also always send us an email, info@classic107.com, or get in touch with us on our Facebook and Instagram pages. We're fairly easy to find there, and we always love hearing from you, no matter what you have to say or how you choose to get in touch with us. I think we have time for one more piece of music before we sign off for another day here on Morning Light. That's coming up here after a look at your weather forecast.
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1: We'll start off our day with sunshine becoming a mix and sun and cloud this afternoon, a high of 21 with a UV index of 7 or high. Overnight, a partly cloudy sky, a slight chance of showers with a risk of a thunderstorm, a low of 10. Tomorrow, becoming cloudy in the morning with a few showers, a risk of a thunderstorm, winds gusting from the northwest 30 to 50 kilometers an hour, high of 17. And on Saturday, we'll see sunshine and a high of 21. For your full 5-day forecast, visit us online anytime at classic107.com or on the Classic 107 app.
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2: Coming to the end of another edition of Morning Light on Classic 107, presented by Body Measure. My name is Nolan Kaler. It was great sharing music and conversation with you here this morning as we continue to broadcast from downtown Toronto alongside the Tafel Musique Baroque Orchestra at their Baroque Summer Institute. 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That is coming up tomorrow. We'll be speaking with a few of the participants about how the historically informed practices of Tafel Musique can resonate to create vibrant musical experiences across Canada and beyond. That's coming up tomorrow morning on Morning Light. Plus, there's a very exciting announcement in the offing for one of the biggest arts organizations in Winnipeg. You'll have to find out what that is over at classic107.com and the Classic 107 app a little bit later on today, and we'll bring you a conversation with one of the newest arts leaders in the city of Winnipeg coming up tomorrow as well. Joachim Raff will close out our time together today. This from his Symphony No. 2 in C Major, performed by the Bamberg Symphony Orchestra. Have a great rest of your Thursday.

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6: We'll start off our day with sunshine becoming a mix and sun and cloud this afternoon, a high of 21 with a UV index of 7 or high. Overnight, a partly cloudy sky, a slight chance of showers with a risk of a thunderstorm, a low of 10. Tomorrow, becoming cloudy in the morning with a few showers, a risk of a thunderstorm, winds gusting from the northwest 30 to 50 kilometers an hour, high of 17. And on Saturday, we'll see sunshine and a high of 21. For your full five-day forecast, visit us online anytime at classic107.com or on the Classic 107 app.

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0: 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I'm the executive director of Manitoba Choral Association and a lover of all things choir. 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
4: We'll start off our day with sunshine becoming a mix in sun and cloud this afternoon, a high of 21 with a UV index of 7 or high. Overnight, a partly cloudy sky, a slight chance of showers with a risk of a thunderstorm, a low of 10. Tomorrow, becoming cloudy in the morning with a few showers, a risk of a thunderstorm, winds gusting from the northwest 30 to 50 kilometers an hour, high of 17. And on Saturday, we'll see sunshine and a high of 21. For your full 5-day forecast, visit us online anytime at classic107.com or on the Classic 107 app.
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1: The City of Winnipeg says residents impacted by the June 9th storm may still be eligible for provincial disaster financial assistance. Officials say a formal emergency declaration is not required to access the program. The city is working with the province of Manitoba to confirm details for the 2026 DFA program and application process. Residents are being asked to follow provincial DFA updates for more information. A man from Ontario was killed in a crash early Wednesday morning northeast of Niverville. With more, here's reporter Shannon Duick.
2: It happened along Highway 59 near Prefontaine Road, 2 miles north of Provincial Road 311. St. Pierre RCMP say a vehicle with two occupants was traveling north on Highway 59 when it crossed into the path and collided with a southbound semi-truck. According to police, the driver of the vehicle, a 20-year-old male from Ontario, was pronounced dead on scene. His 13-year-old male passenger from Steinbach was transported to Children's Hospital in Winnipeg with serious life-threatening injuries. Police say the driver of the semi-truck, a 45-year-old male from Alberta, was not injured. RCMP continue to investigate. I'm Shannon Duick.
1: A spokesperson for Gas Buddy says gas prices could be dropping in the weeks ahead thanks to a potential deal reached between the U.S. and Iran. The average price of fuel in Manitoba is around $1.68.9 per liter, which is about 2 cents higher than the national average. Patrick DeHaan, head of petroleum analysis with Gas Buddy, says the outlook could change if global events disrupt energy markets, but says for now the news is positive for motorists. For nearly 40 years, generations of students at Mennonite Brethren Collegiate Institute have learned more than music from band director Andrew Clausen. Clausen is retiring after 39 years at the school, where he first picked up an instrument as a grade 8 student in the band's inaugural year. He says the greatest lesson music teaches is that success comes from working together and being part of something larger than yourself. And as a new director takes over next fall, Clausen says his hope is simple, that the program keeps evolving and becomes even better for the students who follow. And City of Winnipeg employees are being recognized in a new way this year. The city has launched its first ever public service awards with nearly 200 nominations submitted by staff across departments. Mayor Scott Gillingham says the awards highlight the work of employees who often work behind the scenes. Six awards were handed out during the inaugural ceremony, including recognition for leadership, innovation, and safety. You can find details on all of these stories and more at classic107.com or on the Classic 107 app.
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3: Looks like we're in for a mix of sun and cloud this afternoon in downtown Winnipeg with a high of 21. Tonight, partly cloudy, 30% chance of showers overnight with a risk of a thunderstorm with a low of 10. Tomorrow, becoming cloudy in the morning with a few showers, there is a risk of a thunderstorm with a high of 17. And on Saturday, sunny and a high of 21. A look at your current temperatures and 7-day forecast is available at classic107.com or the Classic 107 app.
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4: And a good Thursday afternoon to you. It is June the 18th of 2026. You're listening to Intermezzo on Classic 107. My name is Nolan Kaler, broadcasting from downtown Toronto, alongside the Tafelmusik Baroque Orchestra at their Baroque Summer Institute. We've got some great Baroque music here on the program today to keep you company over this lunch hour. And we'll also be switching gears a little bit to something a little bit more 19th century coded with composers like Johannes Brahms. Before that, though, Heinrich Ignaz Franz Bieber begins our time together with this from his Missa Salisburgensis, a motet called the Plaudite Timpana. Music about playing the drums, performed by the Musica Antiqua Con and the Gabrielli Consortum Players.

Do you hear the drums in that music? The plaudite timpana? Yes, it does sound like timpani. You are smart. That performance by the Musica Antiqua Köln and the Gabrielli Consort and Players from the Misa Salisburgensis of Heinrich Ignaz Franz Bieber. My name is Nolan Kaler. Glad to have you with us on Intermezzo here on Classic 107, broadcasting alongside the Tafa Musik Baroque Orchestra in downtown Toronto. You can find all the stories that we have shared from one of Classic 107's favorite ensembles over at our website and app this afternoon. For instance, earlier on today, we spoke with Lucas Harris about his work on the arch lute and a variety of plucked stringed instruments. Yesterday on the show, we spoke with Dominic Teresi, who shared with us the secrets of a chalumeau, some cross between a recorder and a clarinet. You can find all those stories over at classic107.com and the Classic 107 app, as I mentioned. One of the key contributors to the chalumeau repertoire was Christoph Graupner. We'll hear a sonata he wrote for violin and harpsichord in G, performed by Naomi Dumas, Caitlin Kester, and Amanda Kiesmatt.

Amanda Kiesmet on the cello, Caitlin Kester on the harpsichord, Naomi Dumas on the violin, performing music by Christoph Graupner from his Sonata for Violin and Harpsichord here on Intermezzo on Classic 107. As we continue along with some Baroque flavors, as we broadcast from downtown Toronto alongside the Tafel Musik Baroque Orchestra at their Baroque Summer Institute, we've got some music by and inspired by J.S. Bach. We'll hear from Clara Schumann in just a little bit, but first we'll hear Bach's Keyboard Concerto in F minor in its entirety, because why not? Alexandre Thérault joining Les Violons du Bois.

0: Hello there, this is Julian Grant. 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
8: Looks like we're in for a mix of sun and cloud this afternoon in downtown Winnipeg with a high of 21. Tonight, partly cloudy, 30% chance of showers overnight with a risk of a thunderstorm with a low of 10. Tomorrow, becoming cloudy in the morning with a few showers. There is a risk of a thunderstorm with a high of 17. And on Saturday, sunny and a high of 21. A look at your current temperatures and 7-day forecast is available at classic107.com or the Classic 107 app.
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A fugue in four voices in E major, the second of three fugues on themes by J.S. Bach, written by Clara Schumann, performed for us on this Thursday afternoon by Josef de Beinhover. 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My name is Nolan Kaler, broadcasting alongside the Tafel Musik Baroque Orchestra here in downtown Toronto. Great to have you with us. And of course, plenty going on in the city of Winnipeg as well. We've got tickets to give away to the Winnipeg Art Gallery at the Horizon Hearing Center's ticket window. If you would like those, you can head to classic107.com and the Classic 107 app. Click on that ticket window button, fill out your information and be entered for your chance to win. Of course, you can also visit other art exhibitions in the city of Winnipeg. We revisited a conversation that I had back in April earlier on this morning with Hannah Doucette, the artist behind Show Me Where It Hurts over at the Gallery Bueller Gallery, which explores puppet therapy and patient autonomy. Very fascinating exhibition and very whimsical and fun. 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

The Carnival Overture of Antonin Dvorak here on Intermezzo on Classic 107. My name is Nolan Kaler. Wonderful to have you with us on this Thursday afternoon, presenting the best curated concert for your lunch hour anywhere in the city of Winnipeg, 100% AI free. And a big part of what drives that selection of music and that programming is the building of relationships between composers, between experiences, between what's happening right now in 2026. This is one of the more celebrated relationships in classical music, because without Johannes Brahms, Antonin Dvorak might not have even had a career. And I'm actually not being that hyperbolic when I say that. We'll hear from Brahms next, a smattering of his Liebeslieder waltzes to help make us feel those nice butterflies and cozy feelings of love on this Thursday. I Musici di Montréal, led by Yuli Taravsky, to perform.

0: A smattering of Liebeslieder waltzes by Johannes Brahms, performed for us by Imusic de Montréal here on Intermezzo on Classic 107. My name is Nolan Kaler. I've got one more piece to share with you before we sign off for another day. That's coming up in just a moment.
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0: Coming to the end of another edition of Intermezzo here on Classic 107. My name is Nolan Kaler, broadcasting from downtown Toronto alongside the Tafelmusik Baroque Orchestra at their Baroque Summer Institute. We've got one more day of broadcasting from Toronto coming up tomorrow. Hope you're able to stick around for that as we talk about how the impacts of the instruction of historical performance that Tafelmusik provides will resonate all over the world, including in Manitoba. And in case you missed it, there's been a nice big announcement for the leadership of one of the biggest arts organizations in Winnipeg. Manitoba Opera has named their new artistic director, and you can learn more about that person right now at our website and app. Plus, we will air a conversation with that person tomorrow on Morning Light, coming up after 8 o'clock. Hope you're able to stick around for that. Chris Wolf is in the Diamond Lane at 3 o'clock today. You can stay tuned to Intermezzo at 1 as we continue to set you up for the TD Winnipeg International Jazz Festival. Josef Reinberger sends us into the rest of our afternoon with this music from his Piano Trio No. 2 in A Major. Have a great Thursday, and I'll talk to you again tomorrow.

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0: Hello, my name's Neil Wiesensell. I'm a composer and a professor of music at Canadian Mennonite University. 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
4: Looks like we're in for a mix of sun and cloud this afternoon in downtown Winnipeg with a high of 21. Tonight, partly cloudy, 30% chance of showers overnight with a risk of a thunderstorm with a low of 10. Tomorrow, becoming cloudy in the morning with a few showers, there is a risk of a thunderstorm with a high of 17. And on Saturday, sunny and a high of 21. A look at your current temperatures and 7-day forecast is available at classic107.com or the Classic 107 app.
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10: Looks like we're in for a mix of sun and cloud this afternoon in downtown Winnipeg with a high of 21. Tonight, partly cloudy, 30% chance of showers overnight with a risk of a thunderstorm with a low of 10. Tomorrow, becoming cloudy in the morning with a few showers, there is a risk of a thunderstorm with a high of 17. And on Saturday, sunny and a high of 21. A look at your current temperatures and 7-day forecast is available at classic107.com or the Classic 107 app.
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Those be rubies, fairy favours. 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I must go seek some dewdrops here and hang a pearl in every cowslip's ear. Farewell, thou lob of spirits, I'll be gone. Our queen and all her elves come here anon. The king doth keep his revels here tonight. Take heed the queen come not within his sight. For Oberon is passing fell and wroth, because the chi, as her attendant, hath a lovely boy stolen from an Indian king. She never had so sweet a changeling. And jealous Oberon would have the child, knight of his train, to trace the forests wild. But she perforce withholds the loved boy, crowns him with flowers and makes him all her joy. And now they never meet in grove or green, by fountain clear or spangled starlight sheen. But they do square, that all their elves for fear creep into acorn cups and hide them there. Men call me Robin Goodfellow. I am he that frights the maidens of the villagery. Skims milk and sometimes labour in the quern, and bootless make the breathless housewife churn, and sometimes make the drink to bear no balm, mislead night wanderers laughing at their harm. Those that hobgoblin call me and sweet puck, I do their work and they shall have good luck. But room fairy, here comes Oberon, and here my mistress. Would that he were gone.

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There sleeps Titania some time of the night, lulled in these flowers with dances and delight, and there the snake throws her enameled skin, weed wide enough to wrap a fairy in. And with the juice of this I'll streak her eyes and make her full of hateful fantasy.

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Jack shall have Jill, naught shall go ill. 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

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For she his hairy temples then hath rounded with coronet of fresh and fragrant flowers. When I had at my pleasure taunted her, and she in mild terms begged my patience, I then did ask of her her changeling child, which straight she gave me, and her fairy sent to bear him to my bower in Fairyland. And now I have the boy, I will undo this hateful imperfection of her eyes. And, gentle Puck, take this transformed scalp from off the head of this Athenian swain, that he awaking when the other do, may all to Athens back again repair, and think no more of this night's accidents, but as the fierce vexation of a dream. But first I will release the Fairy Queen. Be as thou wast wont to be. See as thou wast wont to see. Dian's bud, or Cupid's flower, hath such force and blessed power. Now, my Titania, wake you, my sweet queen. Sound music!

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Now the hungry lion roars, and the wolf behowls the moon, whilst the heavy ploughman snores, all with weary task fordone. Now the wasted brands do glow, whilst the screech owl, screeching loud, puts the wretch that lies in woe in remembrance of a shroud. Now it is the time of night, that the graves all gaping wide, everyone lets forth his sprite in the churchway paths to glide. And we fairies that do run by the triple Hecate's team, from the presence of the sun following darkness like a dream, now a frolic. Not a mouse shall disturb this hallowed house. I am sent with broom before to sweep the dust behind the door. Through the house give glimmering light, by the dead and drowsy fire. Every elf and fairy sprite hop as light as bird from briar. And this ditty after me, sing and dance it trippingly. First rehearse your song by rote, to each word a warbling note, hand in hand with fairy grace, will we sing and bless this place?

Now until the break of day, through this house each fairy stray. 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And the issue there create, ever shall be fortunate. So shall all the couples three ever true in loving be. And the blots of nature's hand shall not in their issue stand. Never mole, hair lip, nor scar, nor mark prodigious such as are, despised in nativity, shall upon their children be. With this field due consecrate, every fairy take his gate.

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Give me your hands, if we be friends, and Robin shall restore amends.

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1: Looks like we're in for a mix of sun and cloud this afternoon in downtown Winnipeg with a high of 21. Tonight, partly cloudy, 30% chance of showers overnight with a risk of a thunderstorm with a low of 10. Tomorrow, becoming cloudy in the morning with a few showers, there is a risk of a thunderstorm with a high of 17. And on Saturday, sunny and a high of 21. A look at your current temperatures and 7-day forecast is available at classic107.com or the Classic 107 app.

Music of Bach, starting us out in this 3 o'clock hour on this Thursday afternoon. We heard from his first book of Old Tempered Clavier, The Preludes and Fugues, numbers 5 and 6. It was performed by Glenn Gould. A very good afternoon, everybody. You're listening to the Diamond Lane here on Winnipeg's Classic 107. And my name is Chris Wolf. It's so nice to be with you here on this Thursday afternoon. I'm on the Environment Canada website right now, and it looks like the temperatures are going to be very nice over the next several days. As you heard there in the weather, it's going to be sunny on Saturday, and we'll see a high of 21. And on Sunday, we'll see a high of 22. And again, it's going to be Sunday. So it looks like a great weekend. We are expecting some cloud and rain next week. As of right now, Environment Canada is predicting it to be cloudy on Monday, and we'll get some rain on Tuesday, and the temperatures will be sort of in the low 20s. We're going to have a terrific show over the next 3 hours. Coming up at the top of the 4 o'clock hour today, I'll be putting to air the conversation that I had earlier this week with the Canadian composer Christopher Tyler Nicol. Christopher Tyler Nicol's got a terrific new CD out that features his Stabat Mater and his Magnificat. It's a disc that's been recorded by the Vancouver Chamber Choir. So we're going to spend the first bit of the 4 o'clock hour hanging out with Christopher Tyler Nicol and hearing selections from this great CD that he's now got out. It came out on the 5th, so stay tuned for that. We'll hear that conversation at 4. We're going to hear music next of Johann Gottlieb Janisch. This is the second movement to his Chamber Sonata in C minor. It's performed by Christopher Palameda on Oboe de More, and he's joined by the Ensemble Naturna.

Christopher Palomeda was the oboe de Mori player, and he was joined by the ensemble Naturna. We heard them performing music of Johann Gottlieb Janich. That was the second movement to his Chamber Sonata in C minor, Opus 1, number 1. Janich spent most of his time working in the court of King Frederick II of Prussia. One of the things that went along with that position was he was responsible for composing music for parties that Frederick II would have at his palace. We're going to hear some music next of Telemann. This is a performance of his Trumpet Concerto in D. It's performed by Crispin Steele Perkins on trumpet, and he's joined by Gene Lamont and Tafel Music.

0: music of Telemann, we heard a performance of his trumpet concerto in D. It was performed by Crispin Stowe Perkins on trumpet, and he was joined by Gene Lamont and Taufo Music. Right now, we're in the middle of the TD Winnipeg International Jazz Festival, and that music for trumpet reminds me that coming up on Friday at 9:30 at the 4K Hotel's Club Room, the wonderful Canadian trumpet player Rachel Therrien is going to be performing with keyboard player Albert Marquez. That show takes place at 9:30 in the Club Room at the Fort Garry Hotel. Rachel Therrien is also a member of the Ostara Project, and the Ostara Project are going to be performing at the Fort Garry on Friday night at 7, so it's a busy night for Rachel Therrien. And if you want to find out more details about any of the concerts for Jazz Festival, yes, go to jazzwinnipeg.com. We're going to break for messages, and when we come back, we'll hear some ballet music. There's music of Johann Heinrich Schmelzer coming up, as well as music of Charles Gounod. So please stay with me.
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music of Johann Heinrich Schmelzer, we heard some ballet music to come from Defectual, or the Fencing School. It was performed by Laboria de Morial, and the recorder player you heard was Francis Colpron. Schmelzer was very highly regarded in his day as a violinist, and in fact, he's known to have been a big influence on the composer Heinrich Ignaz Franz Bieber. As a composer, however, Schmelzer was mostly remembered as a composer of sacred works. You're listening to The Diamond Lane here on Winnipeg's Classic 107, and my name is Chris Wolfe. Stay tuned. Coming up at the top of the 4 o'clock hour today, I'll be putting to air the conversation I had earlier this week with Canadian composer Christopher Tyler Nicol. He has a really wonderful new CD out that features his newly composed Stabat Mater and his setting of the Magnificat. So we're going to hear my conversation with Christopher Tyler Nicol coming up at 4, as well as some selections from that disc. So stay tuned for that. We'll hear that in the 4 o'clock hour. We're going to stay with ballet music and hear music of Gounod. This comes from his grand opera Faust. We're going to hear the ballet music to come from the opera. It's performed by the Montreal Symphony Orchestra.

On Winnipeg's Classic 107, we just heard some marvelous music of Charles Gounod. We heard from Act 5 of his opera Faust. That was the ballet music. It was performed by the Montreal Symphony Orchestra. That ballet music was not included in the initial performance that took place

0: in 1859 in Paris. But when the opera was remounted in 1869 at the Paris Opera, one of the rules was that the opera had to include some sort of ballet music. This rule was to keep the wealthy subscribers happy. So because of this, that music had to be composed and inserted into Act 5 of the opera. We're going to break for messages, and when we come back, we'll hear some music of Benjamin Godard, and we'll also hear some music of Chabrier. We'll hear that after this.
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5: Looks like we're in for a mix of sun and cloud this afternoon in downtown Winnipeg with a high of 21. Tonight, partly cloudy, 30% chance of showers overnight with a risk of a thunderstorm with a low of 10. Tomorrow, becoming cloudy in the morning with a few showers. There is a risk of a thunderstorm with a high of 17. And on Saturday, sunny and a high of 21. A look at your current temperatures and 7-day forecast is available at classic107.com or the Classic 107 app.
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little bit of music of Benjamin Godard. We heard the second movement scherzo to his first string quartet in C minor. It was performed by Nicholas Dotrichor on violin and Dana Ciocarli was at the piano. We're going to hear some music of Emmanuel Chabry to dig us up to 4 o'clock. And stay tuned. Coming up in just a few minutes, I'll be putting to air my conversation with the wonderful Canadian composer Christopher Tyler Nicol. He has a brand new CD out that features his newly composed Stabat Mater and Magnificat. It's a CD that's been recorded by the Vancouver Chamber Choir. So we're going to hear some selections from that disc and my conversation with Chris Nicol coming up in just a few minutes. But to take us there, this is Chabry's España. It's been arranged here for piano trio. We'll hear it performed by the Rembrandt Trio.

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1: And just there before the ID, we heard music of Emmanuel Chabrier. That was his España. It was performed there by Piano Trio. We heard it performed by the Rembrandt Trio. 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And my name is Chris Wolfe. It is so great to have your company with me here on this Thursday afternoon. On June 5th, the Avee record label released a stunning new record devoted to the music of acclaimed Canadian composer Christopher Tyler Nicol. The album features Nicol's newly composed setting of the Stabat Mater alongside his setting of the Magnificat and a collection of beautifully crafted motets performed by the exceptional Vancouver Chamber Choir and Vancouver Contemporary Orchestra with soprano Catherine Redding. The recording showcases music of remarkable beauty, emotional depth, and masterful craftsmanship. The result is a collection of works that are both deeply moving and immediately rewarding to listen to. A graduate of the University of British Columbia School of Music, where he studied composition with renowned Canadian composer Stephen Chapman, Nicol has built an impressive career spanning concert music, theater, film, and television. His works have been performed across Canada, the United States, and Europe, while his screen credits include hundreds of hours of programming for major broadcasters such as the Discovery Channel, Corus Entertainment, and the History Channel. And joining me here over Zoom to talk about this latest release of his music is Christopher Tyler Nicol. Chris, great to meet you here over Zoom.
2: Thanks for having me. Glad to be here.
1: Mm-hmm. So firstly, a big congratulations on being nominated for a Western Canada Music Award. When did you find out and what was your reaction?
2: It was just a couple weeks ago when we found out. And now I'm thrilled to be nominated, alongside such accomplished other names in the business. It's very heartening to be in such good company. So I was thrilled, and it was for my concerto for piccolo, which was recorded by Sarah Jackson, the piccolo of Los Angeles Phil. And I think having that, her work as well, it's a team effort, right? Mm. So having her work also being recognized that way is lovely, because she's such a fantastic player and was so generous being part of this project. So, I really do view it that way. It's a lot of people to make these things happen. Mm. And so having that recognition for what we're doing out here is fantastic.
1: Mm-hmm. And speaking of a lot, taking a lot of people to make something happen, and I got to give you another big congratulations on this new recording. It's terrific. Mm-hmm. You've recorded it with the Vancouver Chamber Choir and the Vancouver Contemporary Orchestra. Mm-hmm. How did the project come together with Avee? Like, how did the whole collaboration, both with the record label and with the Vancouver Chamber Choir, come about?
2: Well, I'll start with the record label. It was actually a cold email.

0: years ago that I sent to them. So I had recorded an album of oboe music. So my oboe concerto, oboe d'amore concerto, and a bass oboe concerto. And I was putting the feelers out to see if anyone would be interested in this. And Milan over at AV gave me a call and we had a chat, and that kind of started the ball rolling. So that was our first release. And I immediately felt like I was in the right place. They're a wonderful label. It really is. It's like a family over there. And very personal experience with them. So I've been very happy to have their support going through so many more of these releases over the years. But that's how it started. And the funny part was Melanne, who founded the label, used to be an oboist in New York. So, and I used to play oboe as well, and it was an oboe album, so it kind of all has the right recipe to work out. But they're a fantastic label. I can't say enough about them.
1: And did you just pitch Vancouver Chamber Choir to the label for as the group that you wanted to record the works?
0: So for this one, we had done a number of albums at this point. So I think the track record is there, and the trust was there. We recorded this at the same time we did my previous album, which was the Te Deum, and I'm losing what I paired it with, but the Te Deum was the major work, and the Mass was also on that. So we recorded both of these albums 2 summers ago now, and we just did it all together. So that was the first one, and then this would be the follow-up one to that. So we already had, like, Vancouver Chamber Choir has a fantastic reputation as it is. And I knew I wanted, if I was doing this here in Vancouver, I knew I wanted to record with them. Kari Turnin, who's their director, is a fantastic guy, so easy to work with and so insightful with the music. So it really all came together. And, I'm so happy to be able to showcase our Vancouver talent through these albums and working with people I've known for so long. It's really special. So Avi was very happy to go with that, and I think the results are in the product.
1: Yeah, absolutely. They totally are. One of the major works on this latest release is your Stabat Mater. I was reading the booklet, and it was written right 2021, I believe. And so we're right in sort of in the middle of the pandemic. Did the pandemic play a role in your composition of the Stabat Mater?
0: I think to a degree it did. I think I don't want to overplay it, but for sure, I think there was a lot that we were seeing going on in the world, and a lot of how it's like it kind of showed how people were treating one another in many ways as well. And I think, there's a lot of duality to some of my music. There's a peace and an angst together that exist. And I think that really started crystallizing a bit more through that time period. But also it allowed for a chunk of time for me to do some of this stuff, and to kind of sit there and have that block of time to write it. So this, the Mass, the Te Deum, all of this kind of happened in that period of time. But it was also coming off of, we had just the summer before the pandemic recorded my 7-hour Gospel According to Mark oratorio, and I learned a lot going through that, and I wanted to take what I had learned and apply it to some other pieces and kind of keep the ball rolling with that. So that's sort of the natural progression as well. That would have happened no matter what happened. But
1: Can you talk about your relationship with Catherine Redding? I was reading in the booklet that you had her voice in mind specifically for the Stabat Mater. How did you meet her? And I know she worked on your recording of the Gospel According to Mark. Can you talk about your friendship with her?
0: yeah, absolutely. So Catherine and I met at the University of British Columbia. She was obviously studying voice, I was studying composition. And she has been singing my music pretty much ever since our university days together, starting with pieces for composition class, and we did some a film score together, and it just kind of kept going. And part of it is, she has an exquisite voice. I think she's an amazing talent.

0: And part of it is she's a wonderful person to work with, and we just get along as friends so easily. Yeah. There's no egos there. There's no, you know, we can just say what it is to one another and get through these things. And I always know that she'll make the music special. So, I've been writing music, you know, knowing her for so long that when I write a soprano part, a solo soprano part, that is the voice that's always in there that I'm hearing. So I think I'm so lucky to have that. And I always say with these projects, if you can do them with friends, it makes it so much more special.
1: Yeah.
0: And for sure, that's so she's been singing my music and probably has mixed meters going on in her mind too much than she wants to. But but it's been a very fruitful collaboration.
1: Yeah, for sure. And she sounds great on the disc.
0: Thank you.
1: One of the interesting things that I find about the Stabat Mater is the orchestration. It's scored for string orchestra, and then you've got a quartet of oboe de more, English horn, and bass oboe. So is this sort of your oboe side of things coming out? And why no other woodwinds?
0: Why no? Yeah, all my other friends who play other woodwinds are always giving me a bad time. Yeah, it is a little bit of my past as an oboist for sure coming out. It's also, I really love that sound of that chorus of right across, you know, the section of what's possible, not only in terms of range, but in terms of timbre that you get from that. And the characteristics are very different for those instruments, even though they're all related, but their level of dynamicism, their where they sound great, so where they don't. So it's a really, I find it a really interesting sound, but there's also something I find very kind of archaic about it as well. You know, it's like almost harkening back to Shams or something. And so I find that it gives it a little bit of that, I don't know, that perfume in the air of something from a long time ago, and harkens back instead of forward in a certain way. So I love that. And the players that I get to work with are fantastic, and colleagues. Mm-hmm. And that's another part of it. That said, I have written for standard orchestra for many other things as well, but also like in the motets, we have a couple that have bass oboe and heckelphone, which some people think are essentially the same thing, but they're really not. They're very different characters again. And exploring some of these oddities, I find really fascinating, and we have the ability to do it. So
1: yeah, you know, why not? It comes across great on the disc.

0: music of the Canadian composer Christopher Tyler Nicol. We heard the first two sections to his setting of the Stabat Mater. It was performed by the wonderful Canadian soprano Catherine Redding, and she was joined by members of the Vancouver Contemporary Orchestra. We're listening to the conversation I had to go a few days ago with the composer Christopher Tyler Nicol. He's got this great disc out on the V record label that features his setting of the Stabat Mater and his Magnificat. Here's the second part of my conversation with Chris Nicol. You've written a Magnificat setting, and of course, when you think of Magnificat, the one that pops to my mind is the Bach Magnificat with the trumpets and the whole, you know, glossy, shimmery thing. But here, again, you've gone to the darker side of things. Can you talk about that and why you chose to use that orchestration for such a celebratory work?
1: Yeah, so it definitely starts off more celebratory. So we do have the brass in this one added to the winds. Coloristically, I thought that was interesting to have this chorus of oboes, chorus of brass.
0: Yeah.
1: So the brass kind of add that homogeneity to the background, a foundation. The oboes add a bit more of the color. And then, of course, the choir beautifully blends. But yeah, again, I like painting that. Everything isn't always straightforward. It's like in film, when you have great opportunities, sometimes you can paint against what's expected on screen. It's like the big battle scene, but you

0: play like the Barber Adagio, to put it simply, right? But there is an effect to that, which instead of just going for literally what people expect, letting them think a bit, leaving them with a bit of questioning to think deeper about what is actually being expressed here. And I think for me, kind of letting it kind of go off into the ether that way and giving people that moment of quiet with the music and with the text is important, rather than just going for fanfare, just going, hey, this is what the text is about. Let's just, there it is. So I give a little bit of that, and then I go a little bit someplace else, which I hopefully will, you know, these are very old, ancient texts, but I think they're very relevant to today. Mm-hmm. And I think having that moment to ponder them a little bit more is something I always try to find.
1: And there is that little bit of like brassiness with the use of the horns in the Magnificat that comes across so well. When I was listening to it, one of the things that struck me is the core writing is, for the most part, very homophonic. Mm-hmm. And one of the things that I also noticed is there's these wonderful syncopations and mixed meters that you use. Does the text dictate your meter? Like, for example, if you want to put stress on a certain word, are you going to maybe draw that out and so make it, instead of making it a 5/4, make it a 7/4? Like, how does the text dictate your choice of meter, or does it?
0: Yeah, it's a great question. I'll say generally not. But yes, there are points where you need a little bit extra to get that in. But I do find, I naturally write this way. It's kind of myself. It's like an awkward limping 4/4, or however you want to put it. Sometimes the text definitely does not fit that. So it's finding ways, and there definitely are ways to make it fit. Mm-hmm. And without bending it to the point where it's incorrect and the syllables don't fall where, or the stresses don't fall where they should. Sometimes you have to take a little bit of license with certain things. But generally, I found that it's a very fluid process and it works out quite well. And I'm not straining to find that in the meter. And the meter definitely is not being dictated overtly by the text. Mm. At the end of the day, the text would fit very symmetrically, very easily, as it usually does for most composers. So it's, I think, being a little bit creative with that sometimes and finding a way to keep the integrity of what I want to write musically and have the text work with that is a little bit of the challenge.
1: Yeah, for sure. You've talked about it before. The Vancouver Chamber Choir are fantastic. You produced this CD as well. Can you talk a little bit about the recording sessions? What were they like? You must have been like a kid in a candy store, right?
0: Oh, it's always a fantastic experience recording. We're lucky we still have some studios here that can support the size of what we're doing. It's a fantastic thing to go through and to have people bring the music to life, but also be able to really kind of dig into the details of what we want, not just technically, but also artistically, and have that, that time. It's a luxury these days. More and more stuff is being done in, smaller studios and a lot of, technical trickery to make it work. We definitely do try to do everything within the means of the space we have, acoustically as much as possible. It's a fantastic process. My engineer, Vince Renault, is an amazing fellow who can just make this stuff really sound great, but it's a lot of fun working with some instruments that are sometimes a little bit more temperamental. We will do certain things in isolation. Mm-hmm. And do it as an overdub to make sure that it's a little bit more manageable. But it is like being a kid in a candy shop, kind of being able to realize it and bring it to life and have, I always say just wonderful musicians can do so much with what you write. Mm-hmm. And make it better than it should be sometimes.
1: Amazing. Chris, this has been a real treat to talk to you today. The new recording is just spectacular. Thanks so much for taking the time to sit down and talk to me today. It's been great. The disc is now here in our systems here in Winnipeg, and I'm looking

0: Michael. We heard the final two sections to his setting of the Magnificat. We heard the Gloria Patri and the Amen. It was performed by the Vancouver Chamber Choir and the Vancouver Contemporary Orchestra. And before that, you heard my conversation with Christopher Tyler Nicol about that recording of his Stabat Mater and his Magnificat. It is a really beautiful CD. If you want to find out more details, go to classic107.com and stay tuned. Coming up on Sunday morning in the 8 o'clock hour, I've programmed for my friend Nolan Kaler a complete performance of Chris Nicol's Magnificat. So like I say, you can hear that on Sunday morning. But again, if you want to find out more details about the CD, go to classic107.com. We're going to break for messages, and when we come back, we're off to Czechia. We'll hear music of Martinu as well as music of Dvorak. So please stay with me.
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3: We're seeing traffic pick up around the city. There is a crash on Lage and Modier southbound near Reinders, so be aware of the backup in that area. Let us know what you're seeing on the roads. 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I am Leanna Peters.
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Some very lively music of Dvorak. We heard the third movement scherzo to his Symphony No. 6. It was performed by the Berlin Philharmonic and they were led by Raphael Kubelik. Music that Dvorak wrote with the Vienna Philharmonic in mind and their conductor Hans Richter. The problem was Hans Richter kept procrastinating getting that 6th Symphony premiered. Finally, Dvorak just got so fed up that he ended up having the premiere done by the Czech Philharmonic Orchestra in Prague in 1881. You're listening to The Diamond Lane here on Winnipeg's Classic 107, and my name is Chris Wolf. We're going to stay in Bohemia and hear some very fun music of Bohuslav Martinu. This is the final two sections to come from the suite of music from his ballet, Le Revue de Cuisine. We'll hear this music of Martinu performed by the Festival Ensemble of the Festival of the Sound.

0: Vladislav Martineau. We heard the final two sections to the suite of music to come from his ballet, Le Revue de Cuisine. That was the Charleston and the finale. It was performed by the Festival Ensemble of the Festival of the Sound. We're going to break for messages, and when we come back, we're going to hear some just spectacular music of Leos Janáček to take us into 5 o'clock, so please stay with me.
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2: We're seeing traffic pick up around the city. There is a crash on Lage and Modier southbound near Reinders, so be aware of the backup in that area. Let us know what you're seeing on the roads. 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I am Leanna Peters.
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3: Tonight, partly cloudy, 30% chance of showers overnight with a risk of a thunderstorm with a low of 10. Tomorrow, becoming cloudy in the morning with a few showers. There is a risk of a thunderstorm with a high of 17. And on Saturday, sunny and a high of 21. A look at your current temperatures and 7-day forecast is available at classic107.com or the Classic 107 app.

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1: And you're listening to the Diamond Lane here on Winnipeg's Classic 107. And my name is Chris Wolf. It's so nice to have your company with me here on this Thursday afternoon. Just there before the ID, we heard some spectacular music of Leo Janáček. That was the final movement to his Sinfonietta. It was performed by the Montreal Symphony Orchestra. I'm going to start the 5 o'clock hour out today with music written by an 18-year-old Mozart. We're going to hear a full performance of his fourth piano sonata. We're going to hear this music of Mozart performed by Jane Coop.

Jane Coop was a pianist. We heard her performing music of Mozart. That was a full performance of his fourth piano sonata in E flat. Right now, out at the Trappist Monastery, Shakespeare in the Ruins is in the middle of their run of Shakespeare's As You Like It. As You Like It goes until July 5th. And then starting tonight out at the Ruins, they start their run of this one-man show called An Iliad. An Iliad is going to star Shakespeare in the Ruins artistic director Rodrigo Belfus. If you want to find out more details about what's happening at Shakespeare in the Ruins for their summer season, yeah, go to shakespeareintheruins.com. We're going to hear music next from the composer Juan Crisóstomo Arriaga. Arriaga is sometimes called the Spanish Mozart because, like Mozart, he was a child prodigy, and they both share the same birthday, January 27th. Anyway, we're going to hear the final movement to Arriaga's third string quartet. It's performed by the Guarneri Quartet.

was Guarneri Quartet performing music of Juan Crisostomo Arriaga. We heard the final movement to his third string quartet. As you might have noticed, Arriaga's string quartets are heavily influenced by this next composer, and he was certainly aware of Haydn's string quartets. What we're going to hear of Haydn this afternoon, though, is the first movement to his piano concerto in D. It's performed by Alexander Turow at the piano, and he's joined by Le Villain du Bas, led by Bernard Labadie.

0: Some just outstanding playing by Alexandre Chereau at the piano, and he was joined by Le Vilain du Bois, led by Bernard Labadie. We heard them performing music of Haydn. That was the first movement to his piano concerto in D. We're going to break for messages, and when we come back, we're off to Italy. We'll hear music of Luigi Boccherini, and we'll also hear some music of Rossini, so please stay with me.
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3: We're still dealing with that stall on Keniston and Scurfield that's blocking the westbound right yield lane. Keep left to pass. The issue we were dealing with earlier with the emergency crews blocking the northbound Main Street and Kingsbury Avenue has now been cleared and all lanes are now open for traffic. Let us know what you're seeing on the roads. Give us a text or call on the Classic 107 Talk and Text line at 204-336-1071. 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

music of Luigi Boccherini, we heard the third movement to his string quartet in C, Opus 32, number 4. It was performed by the Boccherini Quartet. You're listening to the Diamond Lane here on Winnipeg's Classic 107, and my name is Chris Wolf. We're in the middle of the TD Winnipeg International Jazz Festival, and tonight at the Fort Garry Hotel, starting at 7 o'clock, there is going to be this wonderful show that features the Canadian singer and pianist Alicia Biro. That concert again starts at 7 o'clock. Yesterday, I put to air the conversation that I had with Alicia Biro. If you want to find out more details about her show tonight, go to classic107.com. She's performing tonight at the Fort Garry Hotel's club room at 7 o'clock, and then at 9:30 in the club room, the TD Winnipeg International Jazz Festival is going to be

showcasing this really interesting group from Iceland called ADHD. If you want to find out any details about any of the concerts or any of the shows for the Jazz Festival, yes, go to jazzwinnipeg.com. We're going to hear some very humorous music next of Rossini. This is the Overture to the Barber of Seville. It's performed by the London Symphony Orchestra, and they're led by Claudio Abbado.

0: Music of Rossini on this Thursday afternoon, we heard his Barber of Seville Overture. It was performed by the London Symphony Orchestra, and they were led by Claudio Abbado. We'll break for messages, and when we come back, we're going to hear some just delightful music of Niccolo Paganini. We'll hear that music after this.
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2: We're still dealing with that stall on Keniston and Scurfield that's blocking the westbound right yield lane. Keep left to pass. The issue we were dealing with earlier with the emergency crews blocking the northbound Main Street and Kingsbury Avenue has now been cleared and all lanes are now open for traffic. Let us know what you're seeing on the roads. 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
2: 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Where are you at your strongest? And where do you need to be a little more gentle with yourself? What changes could you make in your quest for a healthier, happier life? Body Measure is a private health and wellness clinic offering DEXA scans, metabolic testing, and full body analysis, all to help you be proactive about your health. Turn your medical data into a clear, actionable plan at bodymeasure.ca.

Alicia Hammer was the violinist and Norbert Kraft was the guitarist. We heard them performing music of Niccolo Paganini. That was the second and final movement to his eighth sonata for the two instruments. We think of Paganini as being this violin virtuoso, which he was, but he was also a very fine guitar player. And as far as Paganini was concerned, playing the violin was work and playing guitar was his hobby. That about does it for me. I'm going to turn it over to Dinner Classics. You've been listening to The Diamond Lane here on Winnipeg's Classic 107. And my name is Chris Wolf. It has just been so great to be with you here on this Thursday afternoon. I'll be back tomorrow at 3 o'clock to do it all again. I'll talk to you then. Bye-bye for now.

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1: Tonight, partly cloudy, 30% chance of showers overnight with a risk of a thunderstorm with a low of 10. Tomorrow, becoming cloudy in the morning with a few showers. There is a risk of a thunderstorm with a high of 17. And on Saturday, sunny and a high of 21. A look at your current temperatures and 7-day forecast is available at classic107.com or the Classic 107 app.

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2: Reframed is now on view at the Way Kamayuk, offering a powerful new look at how Indigenous people have been represented across time within the gallery's permanent collection. This landmark exhibition explores shifting depictions of Indigenous identity, from 19th century portraits and landscape paintings to 20th century ethnographic photography and the circulation of Indigenous imagery in popular culture and mass media. Alongside these historical works, Reframed highlights significant contemporary pieces by Indigenous artists across North America who challenge, reclaim, and recontextualize these narratives. Building on the Way Kamayuk Artist Renaming Initiative, the exhibition invites viewers to reconsider their orientation

0: into the artworks, the histories they reflect, and the peoples they represent. Curated by Marie Ann Redhead, Reframed brings together works by artists including Kent Mockman, Jeffrey Thomas, Dana Claxton, Rosalie Favell, Michelle Sound, and many more. Reframed is now on at the WAG Hamahuk.
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4: Tonight, partly cloudy, 30% chance of showers overnight with a risk of a thunderstorm with a low of 10. Tomorrow, becoming cloudy in the morning with a few showers. There is a risk of a thunderstorm with a high of 17. And on Saturday, sunny and a high of 21. A look at your current temperatures and 7-day forecast is available at classic107.com or the Classic 107 app.